0: wars. The race for Europe and survival remains wide open, with drama right to the wire for British supporters. Qualifying action kicks off today at Roland Garros for the French Open, with the main draw starting next Sunday. British stars like Emma Raducanu and Australian hopefuls will be battling on the Paris clay as the second Grand Slam of the year gets underway. In AFL over the weekend, top teams like Sydney and Fremantle continued their strong form at the ladder summit. West Coast picked up important wins to keep finals hopes alive in a competitive season for supporters across Australia.
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1: We're AXR, good morning. We're Robin Thicke, coming soon. Pharrell's on that record too. It's Bloodlines, and Zara Larsson's got Morning next.
2: Delta Goodrum has finished fourth for Australia at the Eurovision Song Contest in Vienna. She performed her ballad Eclipse in the grand final and earned strong praise for the delivery. Bulgaria claimed its first ever victory with Dara's high-energy electronic anthem, Bangaranga, which scored 516 points to win both the jury and public vote. The United Kingdom entry came last, but fortunately with 1 point, rather than its frequent nil points. Auditions are officially underway for the next James Bond. Amazon MGM Studios has begun casting to replace Daniel Craig, with British actors like Callum Turner and Harris Dickinson among the early frontrunners alongside Australia's Jacob Elordi. SAS Australia vs England is back on screens. The new series pits seven Australian celebrities, including Natalie Bassingthwaite, Ryan Maloney and Mac Horton, against British names like Danny Dyer and Gabby Allen in a tough selection course in North Africa. Kate Ceberano has been inducted into the ARIA Hall of Fame. The Australian singer and performer was honoured for her more than four-decade career. The BBC has announced a new eight-part drama called 2 Weeks in August. Jessica Raine and Damien Moloney star in the Greek-set thriller that's tipped as a major summer watch. And Sydney Film Festival has revealed its full 2026 programme. The 73rd edition runs from the 3rd to the 14th of June with 248 films from 81 countries, including 19 titles straight from Cannes. It opens with the Australian premiere of Silenced, a Sundance documentary on human rights lawyer Jennifer Robinson, while the official competition for the $60,000 Sydney Film Prize features Andrei Zvyagintsev's Minotaur, Asghar Farhadi's Parallel Tales with Isabel Huppert, and Kore Eda Hirokazu's Sheep in the Box.
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0: 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Sigala and James Arthur soon, and Taylor Swift, You Need to Calm Down next.
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2: US President Donald Trump has warned Taiwan against declaring independence after his summit with Chinese President Xi Jinping in Beijing. The two leaders discussed tensions over the island, with Xi stressing it as the most important issue in US-China relations and cautioning that mishandling it could lead to clashes. Trump said he made no commitments either way on pending arms sales, while calling for both sides to cool tensions. In the Middle East, Trump says he's paused planned new strikes on Iran at the request of Gulf states as serious negotiations continue to end the conflict that's disrupted global energy supplies and closed the Strait of Hormuz. Oil prices have been volatile, with ongoing concerns over supply. Health authorities worldwide are monitoring a fast-spreading Ebola outbreak in the Democratic Republic of Congo, where at least 100 people have died and an American has tested positive. The WHO has declared it an international emergency, with screening stepped up at airports. In the UK, Prime Minister Keir Starmer is fighting to hold on to his leadership amid a deepening crisis. Several ministers have resigned and dozens of Labour MPs are calling for him to step down or set a timetable after heavy losses in local elections. Starmer insists he'll fight the next general election. In Australia, Treasurer Jim Chalmers' 2026 federal budget is making waves with major tax reforms, including changes to negative gearing and capital gains aimed at addressing housing and wealth inequality. It's being hailed as one of the most ambitious in decades, though critics debate its impact on young investors and aspiration. Australia has suspended new applications from private colleges to enrol international students as part of efforts to manage migration and education standards. Meanwhile, the government is intervening again over Chinese-linked stakes in a rare earths miner amid concerns over critical minerals supply. In Hong Kong, a new dog-friendly restaurant scheme has been a hit, receiving 700 applications on its first day, with 70% of the initial licenses snapped up ahead of a July rollout.
1: AXR Sport.
3: French Open qualifying is underway in Paris, with British and Australian hopes building ahead of the main draw on Sunday. Top seeds like Aryna Sabalenka and defending champions are through the early rounds, while local qualifiers and wildcards battle for spots on the clay. In club football, all eyes are on the UEFA Champions League final in Budapest on May 30th, where Arsenal face holders Paris Saint-Germain. The Gunners will be chasing their first title, while PSG aim to defend their crown in what promises to be a blockbuster for British fans. The UEFA Women's Champions League final is just days away on May 23rd in Oslo. Arsenal and other contenders are in the mix after strong campaigns, delivering European glory hopes for English sides. Rugby fans celebrate England's Red Roses securing another Women's Six Nations Grand Slam with a dominant win over France. Their relentless form continues to set the standard in the women's game. In Australian Rugby League, NRL action rolls on with key matches this week shaping the ladder. Teams battle for final spots as Magic Round memories linger from Brisbane.
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1: Robbie Williams, Feel play soon. This is nice. This is Hell and Back. Yeah, I feel like I've been there some days. And George Michael plays in Moments, AXR.

0: George Michael soon, Flawless and Justin Timberlake right now, as promised. Here's your showbiz.
1: Delta Goodrum has finished fourth for Australia at the Eurovision Song Contest in Vienna. She performed her ballad Eclipse in the grand final and earned strong praise for the delivery. Bulgaria claimed its first ever victory with Dara's high-energy electronic anthem, Bangaranga, which scored 516 points to win both the jury and public vote. The United Kingdom entry came last, but fortunately with 1 point, rather than its frequent nil points. Auditions are officially underway for the next James Bond. Amazon MGM Studios has begun casting to replace Daniel Craig, with British actors like Callum Turner and Harris Dickinson among the early frontrunners alongside Australia's Jacob Elordi. SAS Australia vs England is back on screens. The new series pits seven Australian celebrities, including Natalie Bassingthwaite, Ryan Maloney and Mac Horton, against British names like Danny Dyer and Gabby Allen in a tough selection course in North Africa. Kate Ceberano has been inducted into the ARIA Hall of Fame. The Australian singer and performer was honoured for her more than four-decade career. The BBC has announced a new eight-part drama called 2 Weeks in August. Jessica Raine and Damien Moloney star in the Greek-set thriller that's tipped as a major summer watch. And Sydney Film Festival has revealed its full 2026 programme. The 73rd edition runs from the 3rd to the 14th of June with 248 films from 81 countries, including 19 titles straight from Cannes. It opens with the Australian premiere of Silenced, a Sundance documentary on human rights lawyer Jennifer Robinson, while the official competition for the $60,000 Sydney Film Prize features Andrei Zvyagintsev's Minotaur, Asghar Farhadi's Parallel Tales with Isabel Huppert, and Kore Eda Hirokazu's Sheep in the Box.
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Wait, I'm looking at you. What up? Keep looking at me. You're scared now, right? Don't feel me, baby. It's just us.

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1: US President Donald Trump has warned Taiwan against declaring independence after his summit with Chinese President Xi Jinping in Beijing. The two leaders discussed tensions over the island, with Xi stressing it as the most important issue in US-China relations and cautioning that mishandling it could lead to clashes. Trump said he made no commitments either way on pending arms sales, while calling for both sides to cool tensions. In the Middle East, Trump says he's paused planned new strikes on Iran at the request of Gulf states as serious negotiations continue to end the conflict that's disrupted global energy supplies and closed the Strait of Hormuz. Oil prices have been volatile, with ongoing concerns over supply. Health authorities worldwide are monitoring a fast-spreading Ebola outbreak in the Democratic Republic of Congo, where at least 100 people have died and an American has tested positive. The WHO has declared it an international emergency, with screening stepped up at airports. In the UK, Prime Minister Keir Starmer is fighting to hold on to his leadership amid a deepening crisis. Several ministers have resigned and dozens of Labour MPs are calling for him to step down or set a timetable after heavy losses in local elections. Starmer insists he'll fight the next general election. In Australia, Treasurer Jim Chalmers' 2026 federal budget is making waves with major tax reforms, including changes to negative gearing and capital gains aimed at addressing housing and wealth inequality. Is being hailed as one of the most ambitious in decades, though critics debate its impact on young investors and aspiration. Australia has suspended new applications from private colleges to enrol international students as part of efforts to manage migration and education standards. Meanwhile, the government is intervening again over Chinese-linked stakes in a rare earths miner amid concerns over critical minerals supply. In Hong Kong, a new dog-friendly restaurant scheme has been a hit, receiving 700 applications on its first day, with 70% of the initial licenses snapped up ahead of a July rollout.
0: AXR Sport.
2: French Open qualifying is underway in Paris, with British and Australian hopes building ahead of the main draw on Sunday. Top seeds like Aryna Sabalenka and defending champions are through the early rounds, while local qualifiers and wildcards battle for spots on the clay. In club football, all eyes are on the UEFA Champions League final in Budapest on May 30th. Where Arsenal face holders Paris Saint-Germain. The Gunners will be chasing their first title, while PSG aim to defend their crown in what promises to be a blockbuster for British fans. The UEFA Women's Champions League final is just days away on May 23rd in Oslo. Arsenal and other contenders are in the mix after strong campaigns, delivering European glory hopes for English sides. Rugby fans celebrate England's Red Roses securing another Women's Six Nations Grand Slam with a dominant win over France. Their relentless form continues to set the standard in the women's game. In Australian Rugby League, NRL action rolls on with key matches this week shaping the ladder. Teams battle for final spots as Magic Round memories linger from Brisbane.
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1: US President Donald Trump has warned Taiwan against declaring independence after his summit with Chinese President Xi Jinping in Beijing. The two leaders discussed tensions over the island, with Xi stressing it as the most important issue in US-China relations and cautioning that mishandling it could lead to clashes. Trump said he made no commitments either way on pending arms sales, while calling for both sides to cool tensions. In the Middle East, Trump says he's paused planned new strikes on Iran at the request of Gulf states as serious negotiations continue to end the conflict that's disrupted global energy supplies and closed the Strait of Hormuz. Oil prices have been volatile, with ongoing concerns over supply. Health authorities worldwide are monitoring a fast-spreading Ebola outbreak in the Democratic Republic of Congo, where at least 100 people have died and an American has tested positive. The WHO has declared it an international emergency, with screening stepped up at airports. In the UK, Prime Minister Keir Starmer is fighting to hold on to his leadership amid a deepening crisis. Several ministers have resigned and dozens of Labour MPs are calling for him to step down or set a timetable after heavy losses in local elections. Starmer insists he'll fight the next general election. In Australia, Treasurer Jim Chalmers' 2026 federal budget is making waves with major tax reforms, including changes to negative gearing and capital gains aimed at addressing housing and wealth inequality. Is being hailed as one of the most ambitious in decades, though critics debate its impact on young investors and aspiration. Australia has suspended new applications from private colleges to enrol international students as part of efforts to manage migration and education standards. Meanwhile, the government is intervening again over Chinese-linked stakes in a rare earths miner amid concerns over critical minerals supply. In Hong Kong, a new dog-friendly restaurant scheme has been a hit, receiving 700 applications on its first day, with 70% of the initial licenses snapped up ahead of a July rollout. AXR. Even though we both know we're liars and we started

sing it. Everybody in the place, put them hands in the air. Yeah, check it out one time. You know it's for real. Then transfer to you on your set. Getting biz, come on.

0: Star World News.
1: US President Donald Trump has warned Taiwan against declaring independence after his summit with Chinese President Xi Jinping in Beijing. The two leaders discussed tensions over the island, with Xi stressing it as the most important issue in US-China relations and cautioning that mishandling it could lead to clashes. Trump said he made no commitments either way on pending arms sales, while calling for both sides to cool tensions. In the Middle East, Trump says he's paused planned new strikes on Iran at the request of Gulf states as serious negotiations continue to end the conflict that's disrupted global energy supplies and closed the Strait of Hormuz. Oil prices have been volatile, with ongoing concerns over supply. Health authorities worldwide are monitoring a fast-spreading Ebola outbreak in the Democratic Republic of Congo, where at least 100 people have died and an American has tested positive. The WHO has declared it an international emergency, with screening stepped up at airports. In the UK, Prime Minister Keir Starmer is fighting to hold on to his leadership amid a deepening crisis. Several ministers have resigned and dozens of Labour MPs are calling for him to step down or set a timetable after heavy losses in local elections. Starmer insists he'll fight the next general election. In Australia, Treasurer Jim Chalmers' 2026 federal budget is making waves with major tax reforms, including changes to negative gearing and capital gains. Gains aimed at addressing housing and wealth inequality. It's being hailed as one of the most ambitious in decades, though critics debate its impact on young investors and aspiration. Australia has suspended new applications from private colleges to enrol international students as part of efforts to manage migration and education standards. Meanwhile, the government is intervening again over Chinese-linked stakes in a rare earths miner amid concerns over critical minerals supply. In Hong Kong, a new dog-friendly restaurant scheme has been a hit, receiving 700 applications on its first day, with 70% of the initial licenses snapped up ahead of a July rollout.
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3: Tuesday, 19th of May. Hello. Welcome to the show. Paul Baker with you for the next 2 hours. Taylor Swift coming up. Lewis Capaldi is on the way as well. But just ahead of today's celebrity birthdays, here's Joe with End of the Beginning.

right now. This is Paul Baker on AXR. Don't forget, you can follow us on X. It's Tuesday, the 19th of May, 2026. A little bit later on in the show, we'll have your Brain Buster, amazing facts of the day. On this day in history is coming up for you as well. Let's have a look at today's celebrity birthdays. Grace Jones is 78 today. Pete Townsend of The Who is 81. Actress Eleanor Tomlinson, 34. Lily Cole is 38. James Fox is 87. Phil Rudd, drummer of AC/DC, is 72 today. And also Sam Smith, the singer-songwriter, big hits, celebrating his 34th birthday today as well. Now today it's National Devil's Food Cake Day, National May Ray Day, it's World Plant and Vegetable Garden Day, and a bit later on we'll be looking at signs that your vegetable garden is failing. It's also National Notebook Day, National Scooter Day, Hepatitis Testing Day, it's National Barber Mental Health Awareness Day, it's Boys Club Day, and it's Global Learning Disability Week for the whole week this week as well. A bit later on, as I mentioned, we will be looking at signs your vegetable garden is failing, and also sunny behaviour in the UK, because it's National May Ray Day today, encouraging everyone to get out and soak up some sun. But on the way next, we'll be answering your conversation starter question from yesterday. What is the most puzzling local mystery or urban legend from your hometown?

You're with Paul Baker. Everything you need to find, you can do it right now on AXR.co. What is the most puzzling local mystery or urban legend from your hometown? That was your conversation starter at the end of yesterday's show. Here are your answers. Ryan says in his village, there's a postbox that everyone swears is haunted because it occasionally eats letters, as in people have seen the postman open it and found it completely empty despite seeing mail go in. Or maybe there's a hole in the bottom of it. Sophie said there's a specific roundabout in her town when the radio signal always cuts out and plays Greensleeves for exactly 10 seconds, regardless of what station you're on. I'm sure that is explainable somehow. I couldn't tell you how, but I'm sure it is. Thomas says there is a gravity hill where if you put your car in neutral at the bottom, it appears to roll uphill. Locals claim it's ghosts, but scientists say it's an optical illusion. And for Megan, everyone in her school grew up hearing about the Tesco cat, a feline that supposedly lived in the rafters of the local superstore for 15 years and was fed by staff in secrets. We got some more of those coming up for you in the next hour, but on the way next, stick around because it's Brainbuster time very soon.

90s and today, right here on AXR. You're listening to Paul Baker. Tuesday show continues with your Brainbuster very, very soon. We've got Ray and Hans Zimmer coming up, another and 54 Ultra. Say cow for you right now, though. Here comes Dangerous Lover.

This is Paul Baker on AXR. You can join in the conversation. Head on over to our Facebook page. I think we're ready for a Tuesday brainbuster. According to a study on workplace habits, what is the most common white lie told in offices to avoid extra work? According to a study on workplace habits, what is the most common white lie told in offices to avoid extra work? Think about that, the answer after this.

though this season of her life had been cold, lonely, and tough, though she slipped back into a darkness she had hoped by now to have overcome, she had learned a beautiful lesson as she kissed her girls goodbye and thanked them for getting her out the house. That maybe

Every weekday, this is Paul Baker on AXR. Right, let's answer your brainbuster question right now. According to a study on workplace habits, what is the most common white lie told in offices to avoid extra work? That was your question. The answer is, I'm sorry, I didn't see your email or your notification or your text message. Most common lie, most common white lie. Didn't see it. Never happened. No idea.

catch me every Monday to Friday. On the way in the next hour of the show, signs that your vegetable garden is failing and sunny behaviour in the UK. Coming up for you right now, let's have a look at your amazing facts of the day. In the UK, it's technically illegal to handle a salmon in suspicious circumstances. That comes thanks to the 1986 Salmon Act. The first motorised scooter was called the Autoped. It was invented in 1915 and was famously used by suffragettes and New York postmen. Honey never spoils, and a snail can sleep for up to 3 years if the moisture levels in the air aren't right for them to move. And the average pencil contains enough graphite to draw a line 35 miles long.

0: From Feature Story News in New Delhi, I'm Neha Punia. U.S. President Donald Trump says he's called off a military attack on Iran scheduled for Tuesday after leaders of three Middle Eastern powers asked him to hold off. The social media post said he was ready to resume the war if a deal is not reached. Kate Fisher is in Washington.
1: There'd been no clear indication prior to Mr. Trump's post that the U.S. was preparing to strike Iran and end the fragile ceasefire. On his Truth Social platform, the president said he had informed U.S. military leaders that the attack was off in light of the request from the Qatari Emir, Saudi Crown Prince and the UAE president. He stated that serious negotiations are now taking place and that these leaders told him the deal will be very acceptable to the USA, as well as countries in the Middle East and beyond. The president said, though Tuesday's attack was off, the military should be prepared to go forward with a full, large-scale assault of Iran on a moment's notice in the event that an acceptable deal is not reached. Kate Fisher, Washington.
0: Two teenage gunmen have killed three at an Islamic center in San Diego, California, in what is suspected to be a hate crime. The gunmen took their own lives, the police say. Ira Spitzer is reporting.
2: There is no longer a danger to the public at large. Two teenage gunmen killed three people who were connected to the mosque at the Islamic Center, including one man who was a security guard who authorities say actually prevented more deaths potentially because of his heroic actions. But that security guard, as well as two other worshippers, apparently were shot. And then the two gunmen, who the authorities said were ages 17 and 19, they were found dead in a nearby vehicle.
0: The U.S. Justice Department is dropping a criminal fraud case against Asia's richest person, Gautam Adani, ending one of the highest profile cases brought against the Indian conglomerate. This comes as another U.S. case involving alleged Iran sanctions violations linked to one of his companies has also been settled. It's seen as a major victory for the group, as Rebecca Bundon reports.
3: This comes after it emerged last month that Adani had been trying to invest $10 billion in the U.S., but that this case and the alleged Iran sanctions violations case, which has now been settled, were preventing the investment from taking place. The background to the U.S. criminal fraud case is that Adani was accused of agreeing to pay $265 million in bribes to Indian officials to secure approval for Adani Green Energy to develop a major solar plant in India. Prosecutors alleged that U.S. investors were then misled by the company about its anti-corruption practices, helping it to raise billions of dollars. The investigations had weighed heavily on Adani since they were launched in 2024.
0: From bureaus worldwide, this is FSN.
4: AXR.
5: It's hour number two of Tuesday's show for the 19th of May. This is Paul Baker. On the way, we have Pussycat Dolls and Somber. First, though, here's Olivia Rodrigo.
4: Baker.

0: Excuse me, can I please talk to you for a minute?
1: This is AXR. Reach out and email the studio via the website axr.co. It is the 19th of May. Let's look at events on this day in history for you right now. 2018, Prince Harry and Meghan Markle got married at St. George's Chapel in Windsor. Marilyn Monroe performed her iconic Happy Birthday, Mr. President, to JFK at Madison Square Garden on this day in 1962. What else is going on? Let's have a look. Sorry, I had to do an off-air burp for a second. Then I just took a large swig of Pepsi Max and it got stuck in my chest. Other colas are available, by the way. Right, Apple opens its very first retail store in 2001. California and Virginia, both actually at the same time, beginning the era of the Genius Bar. Also on this day in 1921, the first ever Miss America pageant took place in Atlantic City. Chelsea win the UEFA Champions League for the first time on this day in 2012. Earth passes through the tail of Halley's Comet on this day in 1910, causing a worldwide stargazing frenzy. Bobby Darin recorded Splish Splash, I Was Taking a Bath on this day in 1958. He wrote it in 12 minutes. And in 1996, the space shuttle Endeavour launches on a mission that included testing a giant inflatable antenna.

XR 24 hours a day, streaming across Asia. Right, let's do more conversation starter answers to the question, what is the most puzzling local mystery or urban legend from your hometown? We've had some good ones already. Jack says there's a mysterious golden bolt hidden somewhere on the underside of his local pier. Legend says if you find it and turn it, the whole structure will safely collapse. Amy says in her local woods, there's a single tree that stays bright green all through the winter while every other tree around it is skeletal and brown. Nobody knows why. William says there's a phantom jogger in his village. Hannah says there's an old red phone box in the square that rings every Tuesday at 11:15 a.m. If you pick it up, there is just the sound of a seaside organ playing. And for Alice, there is a house on the end of her street with a front door that is painted a different colour every single Monday morning. She's lived there for years and has never actually seen anybody painting it. Thank you for your conversation starter answers. We'll do a new question at the end of the show, but on the way for you in just a second, signs your vegetable garden is failing.

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Your favorite songs are played right here. Right.

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1: On the way next, we have signs that your vegetable garden is failing and sunny behaviour in the UK. Taylor Swift is coming up, Sienna Spiro, Bella Kay, Charlie XCX, and right now, here's Milky.

It's Paul Baker on AXR. Get us online at axr.co. Here are signs that your vegetable garden is failing. The only thing growing is a very confident-looking weed. You spend £50 on tools to produce one carrot worth 8p. The local slugs have started leaving thank you notes. Your organic tomatoes look suspiciously like tiny red pebbles. You started apologising to the wilting lettuce. The neighbour's cat uses your veg patch as a luxury spa. I bet it does. You find yourself Googling, is grass edible? The giant pumpkin has reached the size of a golf ball and has stopped. You bought a scarecrow, but the birds are currently sitting on its head. And the final sign that your vegetable garden is failing, you've decided to tell everyone that you're actually growing a wildlife meadow. Paul Baker.

This is AXR with me, Paul Baker. And now it's sunny behaviour in the UK, insisting it's t-shirt weather despite the 12 degree breeze. Firing up the barbecue even though the sky looks slightly grey. The sudden urgent need to buy a bag of ice. Seeing at least one person wearing socks with sandals, complaining it's too hot within 30 minutes of the sun coming out. This is sunny behaviour in the UK. Moving your laptop outside to work, then moving back in because of the glare. The smell of sun cream mixed with the smell of damp grass. Everyone suddenly becoming an expert on the best beer garden in town. Eating an ice cream so fast you get brain freeze because it's melting. And the final sign of British sunny behaviour, sunburning only one arm because that's the side the sun was on. Paul Baker.

Hey, we'll close things up with a brand new conversation starter. That's coming up for you in just a second. Music from Lady Gaga and Doechii. Harry Styles is on the way with Watermelon Sugar. Hi. But first, Zara Larsson, here's Lush Life.

You're listening to AXR with me, Paul Baker. We are almost done for Tuesday's show. Thank you very much for listening. Got a brand new conversation starter for you right now. What is the most British problem you've ever had to deal with? The most British problem that you have ever had to deal with? Get involved at Paul Baker DJ on the social media platforms. Your answers on the radio tomorrow. The most quintessentially British problem that you've ever had to deal with. Thank you very much for listening. Couple more songs to go for you. Then we're gone. And enjoy the rest of your Tuesday.

0: 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AXR World News.
1: From Feature Story News in New Delhi, I'm Neha Punia. U.S. President Donald Trump says he's called off a military attack on Iran scheduled for Tuesday after leaders of three Middle Eastern powers asked him to hold off. The social media post said he was ready to resume the war if a deal is not reached. Kate Fisher is in Washington.
2: There'd been no clear indication prior to Mr. Trump's post that the U.S. was preparing to strike Iran and end the fragile ceasefire. On his Truth Social platform, the president said he had informed U.S. military leaders that the attack was off in light of the request from the Qatari Emir, Saudi Crown Prince and the UAE president. He stated that serious negotiations are now taking place and that these leaders told him the deal will be very acceptable to the USA, as well as countries in the Middle East and beyond. The president said, though Tuesday's attack was off, the military should be prepared to go forward with a full, large-scale assault of Iran on a moment's notice in the event that an acceptable deal is not reached. Kate Fisher, Washington.
1: Two teenage gunmen have killed three at an Islamic center in San Diego, California, in what is suspected to be a hate crime. The gunmen took their own lives, the police say. Ira Spitzer is reporting.
3: There is no longer a danger to the public at large. Two teenage gunmen killed three people who were connected to the mosque at the Islamic Center, including one man who was a security guard who authorities say actually prevented more deaths potentially because of his heroic actions. But that security guard, as well as two other worshippers, apparently were shot. And then the two gunmen, who the authorities said were ages 17 and 19, they were found dead in a nearby vehicle.
1: The U.S. Justice Department is dropping a criminal fraud case against Asia's richest person, Gautam Adani, ending one of the highest profile cases brought against the Indian conglomerate. This comes as another U.S. case involving alleged Iran sanctions violations linked to one of his companies has also been settled. It's seen as a major victory for the group, as Rebecca Bundon reports.
4: This comes after it emerged last month that Adani had been trying to invest $10 billion in the U.S., but that this case and the alleged Iran sanctions violations case, which has now been settled, were preventing the investment from taking place. The background for the U.S. criminal fraud case is that Adani was accused of agreeing to pay $265 million in bribes to Indian officials to secure approval for Adani Green Energy to develop a major solar plant in India. Prosecutors alleged that U.S. investors were then misled by the company about its anti-corruption practices, helping it to raise billions of dollars. The investigations had weighed heavily on Adani since they were launched in 2024.
1: From bureaus worldwide, this is FSN.
0: AXR Sports.
5: French Open qualifying is underway in Paris, with British and Australian hopes building ahead of the main draw on Sunday. Top seeds like Aryna Sabalenka and defending champions are through the early rounds, while local qualifiers and wildcards battle for spots on the clay. In club football, all eyes are on the UEFA Champions League final in Budapest on May 30th, where Arsenal face holders Paris Saint-Germain. The Gunners will be chasing their first title, while PSG aim to defend their crown in what promises to be a blockbuster for British fans. The UEFA Women's Champions League final is just days away on May 23rd in Oslo. Arsenal and other contenders are in the mix after strong campaigns, delivering European glory hopes for English sides. Rugby fans celebrate England's Red Roses securing another Women's Six Nations Grand Slam with a dominant win over France. Their relentless form continues to set the standard in the women's game. In Australian Rugby League, NRL action rolls on with key matches this week shaping the ladder. Teams battle for final spots as Magic Round memories linger from Brisbane.

0: world news.
1: From Feature Story News in New Delhi, I'm Neha Punia. U.S. President Donald Trump says he's called off a military attack on Iran scheduled for Tuesday after leaders of three Middle Eastern powers asked him to hold off. The social media post said he was ready to resume the war if a deal is not reached. Kate Fisher is in Washington.
2: There'd been no clear indication prior to Mr. Trump's post that the U.S. was preparing to strike Iran and end the fragile ceasefire. On his Truth Social platform, the president said he had informed U.S. military leaders that the attack was off in light of the request from the Qatari Emir, Saudi Crown Prince and the UAE president. He stated that serious negotiations are now taking place and that these leaders told him the deal will be very acceptable to the USA, as well as countries in the Middle East and beyond. The president said, though Tuesday's attack was off, the military should be prepared to go forward with a full, large-scale assault of Iran on a moment's notice in the event that an acceptable deal is not reached. Kate Fisher, Washington.
1: Two teenage gunmen have killed three at an Islamic center in San Diego, California, in what is suspected to be a hate crime. The gunmen took their own lives, the police say. Ira Spitzer is reporting.
3: There is no longer a danger to the public at large. Two teenage gunmen killed three people who were connected to the mosque at the Islamic Center, including one man who was a security guard who authorities say actually prevented more deaths potentially because of his heroic actions. But that security guard, as well as two other worshippers, apparently were shot. And then the two gunmen, who the authorities said were ages 17 and 19, they were found dead in a nearby vehicle.
1: The U.S. Justice Department is dropping a criminal fraud case against Asia's richest person, Gautam Adani, ending one of the highest profile cases brought against the Indian conglomerate. This comes as another U.S. case involving alleged Iran sanctions violations linked to one of his companies has also been settled. It's seen as a major victory for the group, as Rebecca Bundon reports.
4: This comes after it emerged last month that Adani had been trying to invest $10 billion in the U.S., but that this case and the alleged Iran sanctions violations case, which has now been settled, were preventing the investment from taking place. The background to the U.S. criminal fraud case is that Adani was accused of agreeing to pay $265 million in bribes to Indian officials to secure approval for Adani Green Energy to develop a major solar plant in India. Prosecutors alleged that U.S. investors were then misled by the company about its anti-corruption practices, helping it to raise billions of dollars. The investigations had weighed heavily on Adani since they were launched in 2024.
1: From Bureaus Worldwide, this is FSN.
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0: Music on the way from Pink and Rita Ora to start off the show. Let's grab the latest headlines first. It's 4 o'clock in Hong Kong and Singapore.
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2: From Feature Story News in New Delhi, I'm Neha Punia. US President Donald Trump says he's called off a military attack on Iran scheduled for Tuesday after leaders of three Middle Eastern powers asked him to hold off. The social media post said he was ready to resume the war if a deal is not reached. Kate Fisher is in Washington.
3: There'd been no clear indication prior to Mr. Trump's post that the US was preparing to strike Iran and end the fragile ceasefire. On his Truth Social platform, the president said he had informed US military leaders that the attack was off in light of the request from the Qatari Emir, Saudi Crown Prince and the UAE president. He stated that serious negotiations are now taking place and that these leaders told him the deal will be very acceptable to the USA as well as countries in the Middle East and beyond. The president said, though Tuesday's attack was off, the military should be prepared to go forward with a full, large-scale assault of Iran on a moment's notice in the event that an acceptable deal is not reached. Kate Fisher, Washington.
2: Two teenage gunmen have killed three at an Islamic center in San Diego, California, in what is suspected to be a hate crime. The gunmen took their own lives, the police say. Ira Spitzer is reporting.
4: There is no longer a danger to the public at large. Two teenage gunmen killed three people who were connected to the mosque at the Islamic Center, including one man who was a security guard who authorities say actually prevented more deaths potentially because of his heroic actions. But that security guard, as well as two other worshippers, apparently were shot. And then the two gunmen, who the authorities said were ages 17 and 19, they were found dead in a nearby vehicle.
2: The U.S. Justice Department is dropping a criminal fraud case against Asia's richest person, Gautam Adani, ending one of the highest profile cases brought against the Indian conglomerate. This comes as another U.S. case involving alleged Iran sanctions violations linked to one of his companies has also been settled. It's seen as a major victory for the group, as Rebecca Bundon reports.
5: This comes after it emerged last month that Adani had been trying to invest $10 billion in the U.S., but that this case and the alleged Iran sanctions violations case, which has now been settled, were preventing the investment from taking place. The background to the US criminal fraud case is that Adani was accused of agreeing to pay $265 million in bribes to Indian officials to secure approval for Adani Green Energy to develop a major solar plant in India. Prosecutors alleged that US investors were then misled by the company about its anti-corruption practices, helping it to raise billions of dollars. The investigations had weighed heavily on Adani since they were launched in 2024.
2: From bureaus worldwide, this is FSN.
6: AXR Sport.
7: French Open qualifying is underway in Paris, with British and Australian hopes building ahead of the main draw on Sunday. Top seeds like Aryna Sabalenka and defending champions are through the early rounds, while local qualifiers and wildcards battle for spots on the clay. In club football, all eyes are on the UEFA Champions League final in Budapest on May 30th, where Arsenal face holders Paris Saint-Germain. The Gunners will be chasing their first title, while PSG aim to defend their crown in what promises to be a blockbuster for British fans. The UEFA Women's Champions League final is just days away on May 23rd in Oslo. Arsenal and other contenders are in the mix after strong campaigns, delivering European glory hopes for English sides. Rugby fans celebrate England's Red Roses securing another Women's Six Nations Grand Slam with a dominant win over France. Their relentless form continues to set the standard in the women's game. In Australian Rugby League, NRL action rolls on with key matches this week shaping the ladder. Teams battle for final spots as Magic Round memories linger from Brisbane.
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8: All the time. I listen all day, every day.

Rita Ora, a new song. It's AXR. It's lovely to be with you. Hope you're doing all right. My name's Olivia. And on the show today, we have got the Sunday Times Rich List. Want to know which musicians are earning a lot of wonga? I can tell you that. I shouldn't know it, but I can tell you it. Also, something pretty cool for the soundtrack of the Paddington musical, which was written by Tom Fletcher. If you would like the collector's edition, they've done something very special with the vinyl. Get to that later on in the show. And of course, plenty of things going on across Asia. This is Bon Jovi first.

Kooks and She Moves in Her Own Way. 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If you've not been to FrenchMay.com yet, you're missing out because the May Arts Festival is on in Hong Kong. 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You were good.

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Right, time for a game. The three-word quiz is back. Any ideas which iconic grown-up book I am talking about with these three words, okay? Dragons, family, betrayal. Dragons, family, and betrayal. Those three words describe one particular epic book. We'll find out if you're right in 3 seconds' time.

who's and how long on AXR. Time for the answer to today's three-word quiz. Dragons, family and betrayal. Any ideas which iconic epic book I might be discussing? Well done if you said Game of Thrones. Betrayal being the key word. This is Coldplay in Yellow.

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2: From Feature Story News in New Delhi, I'm Neha Punia. U.S. President Donald Trump says he's called off a military attack on Iran scheduled for Tuesday after leaders of three Middle Eastern powers asked him to hold off. The social media post said he was ready to resume the war if a deal is not reached. Kate Fisher is in Washington.
3: There'd been no clear indication prior to Mr. Trump's post that the U.S. was preparing to strike Iran and end the fragile ceasefire. On his Truth Social platform, the president said he had informed U.S. military leaders that the attack was off in light of the request from the Qatari Emir, Saudi Crown Prince and the UAE president. He stated that serious negotiations are now taking place and that these leaders told him the deal will be very acceptable to the USA, as well as countries in the Middle East and beyond. The president said, though Tuesday's attack was off, the military should be prepared to go forward with a full, large-scale assault of Iran on a moment's notice in the event that an acceptable deal is not reached. Kate Fisher, Washington.
2: Two teenage gunmen have killed three at an Islamic center in San Diego, California, in what is suspected to be a hate crime. The gunmen took their own lives, the police say. Ira Spitzer is reporting.
4: There is no longer a danger to the public at large. Two teenage gunmen killed three people who were connected to the mosque at the Islamic Center, including one man who was a security guard who authorities say actually prevented more deaths potentially because of his heroic actions. But that security guard, as well as two other worshippers, apparently were shot. And then the two gunmen, who the authorities said were ages 17 and 19, they were found dead in a nearby vehicle.
2: The U.S. Justice Department is dropping a criminal fraud case against Asia's richest person, Gautam Adani, ending one of the highest profile cases brought against the Indian conglomerate. This comes as another U.S. case involving alleged Iran sanctions violations linked to one of his companies has also been settled. It's seen as a major victory for the group, as Rebecca Bundon reports.
5: This comes after it emerged last month that Adani had been trying to invest $10 billion in the U.S., but that this case and the alleged Iran sanctions violations case, which has now been settled, were preventing the investment from taking place. The background to the U.S. criminal fraud case is that Adani was accused of agreeing to pay $265 million in bribes to Indian officials to secure approval for Adani Green Energy to develop a major solar plant in India. Prosecutors alleged that U.S. investors were then misled by the company about its anti-corruption practices, helping it to raise billions of dollars. The investigations had weighed heavily on Adani since they were launched in 2024.
2: From Bureaus Worldwide, this is FSN.
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Jonas and Jealous on AXR. If you are in Singapore, by the way, Jason Derulo's coming to town in the summer. You want to go to Glow Festival, all about health and wellness. Jason Derulo, Alessia Cara headlining. Joe Wicks is going to be there as well. 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What did she say?

The Weekend and Heartless, it's AXR. Did you know the Sunday Times Rich List was published last week? It's really weird knowing how much people are worth, but we did find out the Oasis siblings, Noel and Liam, made their debut on the list thanks to the Live 25 reunion tour, clocking up a net worth of $375 million. Paul McCartney, the Eavis family, and David Beckham is on there for the very first time. Apparently worth over...

0: Lily Allen, that is The Fear. We've got Black Eyed Peas on the way in just a moment. Let's grab your latest showbiz update first.
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2: Delta Goodrum has finished fourth for Australia at the Eurovision Song Contest in Vienna. She performed her ballad Eclipse in the grand final and earned strong praise for the delivery. Bulgaria claimed its first ever victory with Dara's high-energy electronic anthem, Bangaranga, which scored 516 points to win both the jury and public vote. The United Kingdom entry came last, but fortunately with 1 point, rather than its frequent nil points. Auditions are officially underway for the next James Bond. Amazon MGM Studios has begun casting to replace Daniel Craig, with British actors like Callum Turner and Harris Dickinson among the early frontrunners alongside Australia's Jacob Elordi. SAS Australia vs England is back on screens. The new series pits seven Australian celebrities, including Natalie Bassingthwaite, Ryan Maloney and Mac Horton, against British names like Danny Dyer and Gabby Allen in a tough selection course in North Africa. Kate Ceberano has been inducted into the ARIA Hall of Fame. The Australian singer and performer was honoured for her more than four-decade career. The BBC has announced a new eight-part drama called 2 Weeks in August. Jessica Raine and Damien Moloney star in the Greek-set thriller that's tipped as a major summer watch. And Sydney Film Festival has revealed its full 2026 programme. The 73rd edition runs from the 3rd to the 14th of June with 248 films from 81 countries, including 19 titles straight from Cannes. It opens with the Australian premiere of Silenced, a Sundance documentary on human rights lawyer Jennifer Robinson. While the official competition for the $60,000 Sydney Film Prize features Andrzej Wigintsev's Minotaur, Asghar Farhadi's Parallel Tales with Isabel Huppert, and Kore-eda Hirokazu's Sheep in the Box.

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1: Because I'm breathless on the way in just a moment. 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
2: From Feature Story News in the UK, I'm John Beaver. At least 131 people are known to have died in an Ebola outbreak in the Democratic Republic of Congo. The area where cases are being reported is widening, and there have been two deaths and one confirmed case in neighbouring Uganda. The World Health Organization has declared the current outbreak an international emergency, but the Congolese government is urging people not to panic. Greg Rahm is the director of Save the Children in the region.
3: Hundreds of thousands of people are displaced. Ebola is difficult enough to control in normal circumstances. In the midst of a humanitarian crisis, it makes the challenge that much greater, and it's why help is needed in the places where we know what to do if we can get the help there.
2: The United States has extended a sanctions waiver allowing limited transactions involving Russian oil, a move that could benefit key buyers like India. New Delhi has maintained it will continue purchasing discounted Russian crude despite Western pressure. Ishan Gurg reports.
4: The extension of the US waiver provides breathing room for global energy markets and developing nations, says Washington. India, now one of the largest buyers of Russian crude, has reiterated that it will act in its national interest, with officials saying affordable energy remains a priority. Data from private firms shows that India is on track to buying close to 2 million barrels of Russian oils per day, which is close to its record high numbers. Analysts say the waiver helps avoid immediate disruptions but does little to resolve long-term uncertainty. While India says it is diversifying oil procurement due to the blockade of Strait of Hormuz, country's Prime Minister Narendra Modi has urged national fuel austerity. Ishan Garg, New Delhi.
2: It's being reported that Manchester City boss Pep Guardiola will leave the club at the end of the season. He's been at City for 10 years, winning 20 trophies in total. Despite having a year left on his contract, it's expected Guardiola's departure will be confirmed on Sunday, the final day of the Premier League campaign. Former Man City chairman David Bernstein says Pep has been phenomenal.
5: Clearly the greatest manager the City have ever had, and I think probably with Alex Ferguson, the greatest manager in English football since the Second World War. It's an extraordinary record. To do what he's done over a decade, over 10 years, is so difficult to manage football at the top level and keep doing it and repeat the success is near impossible. So as a football manager at the highest level, unparalleled, absolutely fantastic. The key thing is to manage people. It's the understanding of players. It's the ability to inspire, to coax, to force. And if you look at the great managers, they all had that same ability to inspire loyalty and manage to keep it going for such a long length of time. That's the really, really difficult part of it.
2: From bureaus worldwide, this is FSN.
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7: French Open qualifying is underway in Paris, with British and Australian hopes building ahead of the main draw on Sunday. Top seeds like Aryna Sabalenka and defending champions are through the early rounds, while local qualifiers and wildcards battle for spots on the clay. In club football, all eyes are on the UEFA Champions League final in Budapest on May 30th. Where Arsenal face holders Paris Saint-Germain. The Gunners will be chasing their first title, while PSG aim to defend their crown in what promises to be a blockbuster for British fans. The UEFA Women's Champions League final is just days away on May 23rd in Oslo. Arsenal and other contenders are in the mix after strong campaigns, delivering European glory hopes for English sides. Rugby fans celebrate England's Red Roses securing another Women's Six Nations Grand Slam with a dominant win over France. Their relentless form continues to set the standard in the women's game. In Australian Rugby League, NRL action rolls on with key matches this week shaping the ladder. Teams battle for final spots as magic round memories linger from Brisbane.
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Ed Sheeran and Barcelona on EXR. Right, time for a game. School Beat the Intro. Any ideas what this is, please? It's quiet, but I think you've got this. All right, two songs time. We shall see if you've got it right today.

Lady Gaga and Do What You Want. AXR 20 past 6 in Hong Kong and Singapore. Let's get the answer to today's Beat the Intro in case you missed it. Lady Gaga and Beyonce, it was Telephone. Well done if you got it right.

Becky Hill and Forever Young to AXR. Hope you're doing okay. So the Michael Jackson movie has actually made back its money, which will be a relief to those that didn't quite believe in it, but maybe had an investment in it. Did you see Paris Jackson this week? Won a legal battle for $625,000 to be returned to the estate, saying she's been arguing for quite some time that the money has been mismanaged and that money had been given to some lawyers as their bonus, to which a judge said, no, put that money back, please. So the people that are currently managing that estate say that these accusations are meritless, but that they will do what they're told by the judge. Luckily, that money's not been lost through the film, although the biopic has divided critics.

0: Meghan Trainor and Manic Street Preachers on the way in just a moment. Let's grab the latest headlines first. It's 7 o'clock in Hong Kong and Singapore. KXR World News.
1: From Feature Story News in the UK, I'm John Beaver. At least 131 people are known to have died in an Ebola outbreak in the Democratic Republic of Congo. The area where cases are being reported is widening, and there have been two deaths and one confirmed case in neighbouring Uganda. The World Health Organization has declared the current outbreak an international emergency, but the Congolese government is urging people not to panic. Greg Rahm is the director of Save the Children in the region.
2: Hundreds of thousands of people are displaced. Ebola is difficult enough to control in normal circumstances. In the midst of a humanitarian crisis, it makes the challenge that much greater, and it's why help is needed in the places where we know what to do if we can get the help there.
1: The United States has extended a sanctions waiver allowing limited transactions involving Russian oil, a move that could benefit key buyers like India. New Delhi has maintained it will continue purchasing discounted Russian crude despite Western pressure. Ishan Gurg reports.
3: The extension of the U.S. waiver provides breathing room for global energy markets and developing nations, says Washington. India, now one of the largest buyers of Russian crude, has reiterated that it will act in its national interest, with officials saying affordable energy remains a priority. Data from private firms shows that India is on track to buying close to 2 million barrels of Russian oils per day, which is close to its record high numbers. Analysts say the waiver helps avoid immediate disruptions but does little to resolve long-term uncertainty. While India says it is diversifying oil procurement due to the blockade of Strait of Hormuz, country's Prime Minister Narendra Modi has urged national fuel austerity. Ishan Garg, New Delhi.
1: It's being reported that Manchester City boss Pep Guardiola will leave the club at the end of the season. He's been at City for 10 years, winning 20 trophies in total. Despite having a year left on his contract, it's expected Guardiola's departure will be confirmed on Sunday, the final day of the Premier League campaign. Former Man City chairman David Bernstein says Pep has been phenomenal.
4: Clearly the greatest manager the City have ever had, and I think probably with Alex Ferguson, the greatest manager in English football since the Second World War. It's an extraordinary record. To do what he's done over a decade, over 10 years, is so difficult to manage football at the top level and keep doing it and repeat the success is near impossible. So as a football manager at the highest level, unparalleled, it's absolutely fantastic. The key thing is to manage people. It's the understanding of players. It's the ability to inspire, to coax, to force. And if you look at the great managers, they all had that same ability to inspire loyalty and manage to keep it going for such a long length of time. That's the really, really difficult part of it.
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4: You guys are the best.

Manic Street Preachers and Your Love Alone Is Not Enough. It's AXR. Do you remember when Saltburn came out? You remember the film with Barry Keoghan who drinks the bathwater? And then they created a vinyl of that soundtrack. And on the vinyl, they did like cloudy bathwater effect on the inside. Yeah, I know. Now, those people, those same creators, have made a marmalade-filled vinyl for Paddington the Musical soundtrack. If you have heard about this, it is many award-winning, co-written by Tom Fletcher from McFly fame. And now the vinyl, if you buy it, looks like it's got marmalade inside. Absolutely gorgeous, nice little touch, and much nicer than the Saltburn one.

7S and Nirvana just after 7:15 in Hong Kong and Singapore. Hope you're doing all right. My name's Olivia. And if you are in Singapore, the Glow Wellness Festival is back with some big headliners this year. Joe Wicks, very famous British influencer in the world of health, he's coming to town. And Jason Derulo and Alessia Cara are the musical headliners, happening on the 17th to the 19th of July in Sentosa. Get your tickets at Sister.

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0: James Smokers and Five Stars, that's Who Do You Love. We've got JT and Mirrors coming up shortly on AXR. Let's grab your latest showbiz update first.
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2: Delta Goodrum has finished fourth for Australia at the Eurovision Song Contest in Vienna. She performed her ballad Eclipse in the grand final and earned strong praise for the delivery. Bulgaria claimed its first ever victory with Dara's high-energy electronic anthem, Bangaranga, which scored 516 points to win both the jury and public vote. The United Kingdom entry came last, but fortunately with 1 point, rather than its frequent nil points. Auditions are officially underway for the next James Bond. Amazon MGM Studios has begun casting to replace Daniel Craig, with British actors like Callum Turner and Harris Dickinson among the early frontrunners alongside Australia's Jacob Elordi. SAS Australia vs England is back on screens. The new series pits seven Australian celebrities, including Natalie Bassingthwaite, Ryan Maloney and Mac Horton, against British names like Danny Dyer and Gabby Allen in a tough selection course in North Africa. Kate Ceberano has been inducted into the ARIA Hall of Fame. The Australian singer and performer was honoured for her more than four-decade career. The BBC has announced a new eight-part drama called 2 Weeks in August. Jessica Raine and Damian Moloney star in the Greek-set thriller that's tipped as a major summer watch. And Sydney Film Festival has revealed its full 2026 programme. The 73rd edition runs from the 3rd to the 14th of June with 248 films from 81 countries, including 19 titles straight from Cannes. It opens with the Australian premiere of Silenced, a Sundance documentary on human rights lawyer Jennifer Robinson, while the official competition for the $60,000 Sydney Film Prize features Andrei Zvyagintsev's Minotaur, Asghar Farhadi's Parallel Tales with Isabel Huppert, and Kore-eda Hirokazu's Sheep in the Box.

0: From Feature Story News in the UK, I'm John Beaver. At least 131 people are known to have died in an Ebola outbreak in the Democratic Republic of Congo. The area where cases are being reported is widening, and there have been two deaths and one confirmed case in neighbouring Uganda. The World Health Organization has declared the current outbreak an international emergency, but the Congolese government is urging people not to panic. Greg Rahm is the director of Save the Children in the region.
1: Hundreds of thousands of people are displaced. Ebola is difficult enough to control in normal circumstances. In the midst of a humanitarian crisis, it makes the challenge that much greater, and it's why help is needed in the places where we know what to do if we can get the help there.
0: The United States has extended a sanctions waiver allowing limited transactions involving Russian oil, a move that could benefit key buyers like India. New Delhi has maintained it will continue purchasing discounted Russian crude despite Western pressure. Ishan Gurg reports.
2: The extension of the U.S. waiver provides breathing room for global energy markets and developing nations, says Washington. India, now one of the largest buyers of Russian crude, has reiterated that it will act in its national interest, with officials saying affordable energy remains a priority. Data from private firms shows that India is on track to buying close to 2 million barrels of Russian oils per day, which is close to its record high numbers. Analysts say the waiver helps avoid immediate disruptions but does little to resolve long-term uncertainty. While India says it is diversifying oil procurement due to the blockade of Strait of Hormuz, country's Prime Minister Narendra Modi has urged national fuel austerity. Ishan Garg, New Delhi.
0: It's being reported that Manchester City boss Pep Guardiola will leave the club at the end of the season. He's been at City for 10 years, winning 20 trophies in total. Despite having a year left on his contract, it's expected Guardiola's departure will be confirmed on Sunday, the final day of the Premier League campaign. Former Man City chairman David Bernstein says Pep has been phenomenal.
3: Clearly the greatest manager the City have ever had, and I think probably with Alex Ferguson, the greatest manager in English football since the Second World War. It's an extraordinary record. To do what he's done over a decade, over 10 years, is so difficult to manage football at the top level and keep doing it and repeat the success is near impossible. So as a football manager at the highest level, unparalleled, absolutely fantastic. The key thing is to manage people. It's the understanding of players. It's the ability to inspire, to coax, to force. And if you look at the great managers, they all had that same ability to inspire loyalty and manage to keep it going for such a long length of time. That's the really, really difficult part of it.
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5: Welcome to the show. It's Tuesday the 19th of May 2026. I'm Paul Baker on your radio for the next couple of hours with music from Deacon Blue, Aerosmith and Fleetwood Mac. Three powerhouses coming for you very soon. We got the birthdays and right now with the Riverboat song, it's Ocean Colour Scene.

It's Tuesday, the 19th of May, 2026. A little bit later on in the show, we'll have your Brain Buster, amazing facts of the day. On this day in history is coming up for you as well. Let's have a look at today's celebrity birthdays. Grace Jones is 78 today. Pete Townsend of The Who is 81. Actress Eleanor Tomlinson, 34. Lily Cole is 38. James Fox is 87. Phil Rudd, drummer of AC/DC, is 72 today. And also Sam Smith, the singer-songwriter, big hits, celebrating his 34th birthday today as well. Now today it's National Devil's Food Cake Day, National May Ray Day. It's World Plant and Vegetable Garden Day, and a bit later on we'll be looking at signs that your vegetable garden is failing. It's also National Notebook Day, National Scooter Day, Hepatitis Testing Day, it's National Barber Mental Health Awareness Day, it's Boys Club Day, and it's Global Learning Disability Week for the whole week this week as well. A bit later on, as I mentioned, we will be looking at signs your vegetable garden is failing, and also sunny behaviour in the UK, because it's National May Ray Day today, encouraging everyone to get out and soak up some sun. But on the way next, we'll be answering your conversation starter question from yesterday. What is the most puzzling local mystery or urban legend from your hometown?

What is the most puzzling local mystery or urban legend from your hometown? That was your conversation starter at the end of yesterday's show. Here are your answers. Ryan says in his village, there's a postbox that everyone swears is haunted because it occasionally eats letters, as in people have seen the postman open it and found it completely empty despite seeing mail go in. Or maybe there's a hole in the bottom of it. Sophie said there's a specific roundabout in her town when the radio signal always cuts out and plays Greensleeves for exactly 10 seconds, regardless of what station you're on. I'm sure that is explainable somehow. I couldn't tell you how, but I'm sure it is. Thomas says there is a gravity hill where if you put your car in neutral at the bottom, it appears to roll uphill. Locals claim it's ghosts, but scientists say it's an optical illusion. And for Megan, everyone in her school grew up hearing about the Tesco cat, a feline that supposedly lived in the rafters of the local superstore for 15 years and was fed by staff in secrets. We got some more of those coming up for you in the next hour, but on the way next, stick around because it's Brainbuster time very soon.

right here on AXR. This is Paul Baker. It's Tuesday show continuing with a brainbuster for you very, very soon. Power Station coming up, Blondie and Pat Benatar. First, though, Michael Jackson back in the charts with loads of his songs. This is one of the highest at the moment. It's Billie Jean.

I think we're ready for a Tuesday brainbuster. According to a study on workplace habits, what is the most common white lie told in offices to avoid extra work? According to a study on workplace habits, what is the most common white lie told in offices to avoid extra work? Think about that, the answer after this.

0: Right, let's answer your brainbuster question right now. According to a study on workplace habits, what is the most common white lie told in offices to avoid extra work? That was your question. The answer is, I'm sorry, I didn't see your email or your notification or your text message. Most common lie, most common white lie. Didn't see it. Never happened. No idea.
1: Paul Baker.

way, as we continue Tuesday's show, we'll have amazing facts of the day. You're listening to Paul Baker, Roy Orbison and KLF coming up. First, though, here's Maxi Priest and Wild World.

0: On the way in the next hour of the show, signs that your vegetable garden is failing and sunny behaviour in the UK. Coming up for you right now, let's have a look at your amazing facts of the day. In the UK, it's technically illegal to handle a salmon in suspicious circumstances. That comes thanks to the 1986 Salmon Act. The first motorised scooter was called the Autoped. It was invented in 1915 and was famously used by suffragettes and New York postmen. Honey never spoils, and a snail can sleep for up to 3 years if the moisture levels in the air aren't right for them to move. And the average pencil contains enough graphite to draw a line 35 miles long.
1: Paul Baker.
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1: From Feature Story News in the UK, I'm John Beaver. At least 131 people are known to have died in an Ebola outbreak in the Democratic Republic of Congo. The area where cases are being reported is widening, and there have been two deaths and one confirmed case in neighbouring Uganda. The World Health Organization has declared the current outbreak an international emergency, but the Congolese government is urging people not to panic. Greg Rahm is the director of Save the Children in the region.
2: Hundreds of thousands of people are displaced. Ebola is difficult enough to control in normal circumstances. In the midst of a humanitarian crisis, it makes the challenge that much greater, and it's why help is needed in the places where we know what to do if we can get the help there.
1: The United States has extended a sanctions waiver allowing limited transactions involving Russian oil, a move that could benefit key buyers like India. New Delhi has maintained it will continue purchasing discounted Russian crude despite Western pressure. Ishan Gurg reports.
3: The extension of the US waiver provides breathing room for global energy markets and developing nations, says Washington. India, now one of the largest buyers of Russian crude, has reiterated that it will act in its national interest, with officials saying affordable energy remains a priority. Data from private firms shows that India is on track to buying close to 2 million barrels of Russian oils per day, which is close to its record high numbers. Analysts say the waiver helps avoid immediate disruptions but does little to resolve long-term uncertainty. While India says it is diversifying oil procurement due to the blockade of Strait of Hormuz, country's Prime Minister Narendra Modi has urged national fuel austerity. Ishan Garg, New Delhi.
1: It's being reported that Manchester City boss Pep Guardiola will leave the club at the end of the season. He's been at City for 10 years, winning 20 trophies in total. Despite having a year left on his contract, it's expected Guardiola's departure will be confirmed on Sunday, the final day of the Premier League campaign. Former Man City chairman David Bernstein says Pep has been phenomenal.
4: Clearly the greatest manager the City have ever had, and I think probably with Alex Ferguson, the greatest manager in English football since the Second World War. It's an extraordinary record. To do what he's done over a decade, over 10 years, is so difficult to manage football at the top level and keep doing it and repeat the success is near impossible. So as a football manager at the highest level, unparalleled, absolutely fantastic. The key thing is to manage people. It's the understanding of players. It's the ability to inspire, to coax, to force. And if you look at the great managers, they all had that same ability to inspire loyalty and manage to keep it going for such a long the length of time. That's the really, really difficult part of it.
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5: It's Paul Baker. It's the second hour of Tuesday's show, the 19th of May, 2026. Music from Cher and Michael Bolton coming up very soon. We'll do Rod Stewart as well. And on this day in history, but first, Duran Duran.

It is the 19th of May. Let's look at events on this day in history for you right now. 2018, Prince Harry and Meghan Markle got married at St. George's Chapel in Windsor. Marilyn Monroe performed her iconic Happy Birthday, Mr. President, to JFK at Madison Square Garden on this day in 1962. What else is going on? Let's have a look. Sorry, I had to do an off-air burp for a second. Then I just took a large swig of Pepsi Max and it got stuck in my chest. Other colas are available, by the way. Right, Apple opens its very first retail store in 2001. California and Virginia, both actually at the same time, beginning the era of the Genius Bar. Also on this day in 1921, the first ever Miss America pageant took place in Atlantic City. Chelsea win the UEFA Champions League for the first time on this day in 2012. Earth passes through the tail of Halley's Comet on this day in 1910, causing a worldwide stargazing frenzy. Bobby Darin recorded Splish Splash, I Was Taking a Bath on this day in 1958. He wrote it in 12 minutes. And in 1996, the space shuttle Endeavour launches on a mission that included testing a giant inflatable antenna.

0: Conversation starter answers to the question, what is the most puzzling local mystery or urban legend from your hometown? We've had some good ones already. Jack says there's a mysterious golden bolt hidden somewhere on the underside of his local pier. Legend says if you find it and turn it, the whole structure will safely collapse. Amy says in her local woods, there's a single tree that stays bright green all through the winter while every other tree around it is skeletal and brown. Nobody knows why. William says there's a phantom jogger in his village. Hannah says there's an old red phone box in the square that rings every Tuesday at 11:15 a.m. If you pick it up, there is just the sound of a seaside organ playing. And for Alice, there is a house on the end of her street with a front door that is painted a different colour every single Monday morning. She's lived there for years and has never actually seen anybody painting it. Thank you for your conversation starter answers. We'll do a new question at the end of the show. But on the way for you in just a second, signs your vegetable garden is failing.
1: Paul Baker.

0: AXR.
1: Paul Baker for Tuesday's show. Up next, signs your vegetable garden is failing and sunny behaviour in the UK. Mariah Carey coming up, Janet Jackson and Bryan Adams as well. First, it's Def Leppard, Hysteria.

0: Here are signs that your vegetable garden is failing. The only thing growing is a very confident-looking weed. You spend £50 on tools to produce one carrot worth 8p. The local slugs have started leaving thank you notes. Your organic tomatoes look suspiciously like tiny red pebbles. You started apologising to the wilting lettuce. The neighbour's cat uses your veg patch as a luxury spa. I bet it does. You find yourself Googling, is grass edible? The giant pumpkin has reached the size of a golf ball and has stopped. You bought a scarecrow, but the birds are currently sitting on its head. And the final sign that your vegetable garden is failing, you've decided to tell everyone that you're actually growing a wildlife meadow.
1: Paul Baker.

0: And now it's sunny behaviour in the UK, insisting it's t-shirt weather despite the 12 degree breeze. Firing up the barbecue even though the sky looks slightly grey. The sudden urgent need to buy a bag of ice. Seeing at least one person wearing socks with sandals, complaining it's too hot within 30 minutes of the sun coming out. This is sunny behaviour in the UK. Moving your laptop outside to work, then moving back in because of the glare. The smell of sun cream mixed with the smell of damp grass. Everyone suddenly becoming an expert on the best beer garden in town, eating an ice cream so fast you get brain freeze because it's melting, and the final sign of British sunny behaviour, sunburning only one arm because that's the side the sun was on.
1: Paul Baker.

0: things up for you very soon. A brand new conversation starter is on the way. Music from the Primitives, and right now, here's Aha. This is Crywolf.
1: Paul Baker.

0: We are almost done for Tuesday's show. Thank you very much for listening. Got a brand new conversation starter for you right now. What is the most British problem you've ever had to deal with? The most British problem that you have ever had to deal with? Get involved at Paul Baker DJ on the social media platforms. Your answers on the radio tomorrow. The most quintessentially British problem that you've ever had to deal with. Thank you very much for listening. Couple more songs to go for you, then we're gone. And enjoy the rest of your Tuesday.
1: Paul Baker.

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1: From Feature Story News in the UK, I'm John Beaver. At least 131 people are known to have died in an Ebola outbreak in the Democratic Republic of Congo. The area where cases are being reported is widening, and there have been two deaths and one confirmed case in neighbouring Uganda. The World Health Organization has declared the current outbreak an international emergency, but the Congolese government is urging people not to panic. Greg Rahm is the director of Save the Children in the region.
2: Hundreds of thousands of people are displaced. Ebola is difficult enough to control in normal circumstances. In the midst of a humanitarian crisis, it makes the challenge that much greater, and it's why help is needed in the places where we know what to do if we can get the help there.
1: The United States has extended a sanctions waiver allowing limited transactions involving Russian oil, a move that could benefit key buyers like India. New Delhi has maintained it will continue purchasing discounted Russian crude despite Western pressure. Ishan Gurg reports.
3: The extension of the US waiver provides breathing room for global energy markets and developing nations, says Washington. India, now one of the largest buyers of Russian crude, has reiterated that it will act in its national interest, with officials saying affordable energy remains a priority. Data from private firms shows that India is on track to buying close to 2 million barrels of Russian oils per day, which is close to its record high numbers. Analysts say the waiver helps avoid immediate disruptions but does little to resolve long-term uncertainty. While India says it is diversifying oil procurement due to the blockade of Strait of Hormuz, country's Prime Minister Narendra Modi has urged national fuel austerity. Ishan Garg, New Delhi.
1: It's being reported that Manchester City boss Pep Guardiola will leave the club at the end of the season. He's been at City for 10 years, winning 20 trophies in total. Despite having a year left on his contract, it's expected Guardiola's departure will be confirmed on Sunday, the final day of the Premier League campaign. Former Man City chairman David Bernstein says Pep has been phenomenal.
4: Clearly the greatest manager that City have ever had, and I think probably with Alex Ferguson, the greatest manager in English football since the Second World War. It's an extraordinary record. To do what he's done over a decade, over 10 years, is so difficult to manage football at the top level and keep doing it and repeat the success is near impossible. So as a football manager at the highest level, unparalleled, absolutely fantastic. The key thing is to manage people. It's the understanding of players. It's the ability to inspire, to coax, to force. And if you look at the great managers, they all had that same ability to inspire loyalty and manage to keep it going for such a long length of time. That's the really, really difficult part of it.
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0: AXR, streaming across Asia from Singapore and Hong Kong. 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AXR World News.
1: From Feature Story News in the UK, I'm John Beaver. At least 131 people are known to have died in an Ebola outbreak in the Democratic Republic of Congo. The area where cases are being reported is widening, and there have been two deaths and one confirmed case in neighbouring Uganda. The World Health Organization has declared the current outbreak an international emergency, but the Congolese government is urging people not to panic. Greg Rahm is the director of Save the Children in the region.
2: Hundreds of thousands of people are displaced. Ebola is difficult enough to control in normal circumstances. In the midst of a humanitarian crisis, it makes the challenge that much greater, and it's why help is needed in the places where we know what to do if we can get the help there.
1: The United States has extended a sanctions waiver allowing limited transactions involving Russian oil, a move that could benefit key buyers like India. New Delhi has maintained it will continue purchasing discounted Russian crude despite Western pressure. Ishan Gurg reports.
3: The extension of the U.S. waiver provides breathing room for global energy markets and developing nations, says Washington. India, now one of the largest buyers of Russian crude, has reiterated that it will act in its national interest, with officials saying affordable energy remains a priority. Data from private firms shows that India is on track to buying close to 2 million barrels of Russian oils per day, which is close to its record high numbers. Analysts say the waiver helps avoid immediate disruptions but does little to resolve long-term uncertainty. While India says it is diversifying oil procurement due to the blockade of Strait of Hormuz, country's Prime Minister Narendra Modi has urged national fuel austerity. Ishan Garg, New Delhi.
1: It's being reported that Manchester City boss Pep Guardiola will leave the club at the end of the season. He's been at City for 10 years, winning 20 trophies in total. Despite having a year left on his contract, it's expected Guardiola's departure will be confirmed on Sunday, the final day of the Premier League campaign. Former Man City chairman David Bernstein says Pep has been phenomenal.
4: Clearly the greatest manager the City have ever had, and I think probably with Alex Ferguson, the greatest manager in English football since the Second World War. It's an extraordinary record. To do what he's done over a decade, over 10 years, is so difficult to manage football at the top level and keep doing it and repeat the success is near impossible. So as a football manager at the highest level, unparalleled, it's absolutely fantastic. The key thing is to manage people. It's the understanding of players. It's the ability to inspire, to coax, to force. And if you look at the great managers, they all had that same ability to inspire loyalty and manage to keep it going for such a long length of time. That's the really, really difficult part of it.
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1: From Feature Story News in Brussels, I'm William Denslow. Millions of Indians are grappling with record heat, with nearly all of the planet's hottest cities on Tuesday falling in India. This is as per data from AQI, the air quality monitoring platform. Neha Punia has more from New Delhi.
2: In India's capital, residents say stepping outside feels like entering a furnace. The heat is relentless, with nighttime temperatures also remaining over 30 degrees in many cities. About three quarters of India's workforce is engaged in heat-exposed labor. So far today, the planet's hottest 100 cities are all in one country, India. Most of these cities are in the north, where temperatures are at several degrees above normal. A recent Oxford University study warns that climate change will expose billions of Indians to dangerously hot conditions by 2050.
1: Finance ministers and central bank governors from the G7 group of nations are holding their second and final day of talks in Paris. They're discussing the economic impacts of the Iran war, focusing on how to address the IMF's predictions of weaker global growth and higher inflation for next year. Ross Cullen reports.
3: The annual meeting of the finance ministers and central bank governors from the US, the UK, Canada, Japan, France, Germany and Italy is also looking at China policy following Donald Trump's recent visit to Beijing. G7 leaders are increasingly worried about a reliance on China for rare earths and other strategic minerals used in batteries, defense systems and electronics. The participants, which this year include guest attendees India, Brazil, Kenya and South Korea, will also focus on growing global economic imbalances. Ross Cullen, Paris.
1: It's being reported that Manchester City boss Pep Guardiola will leave the club at the end of the season. He's been at City for 10 years, winning 20 trophies in total. Despite having a year left on his contract, it's expected Guardiola's departure will be confirmed on Sunday, the final day of the Premier League campaign. Former Man City chairman David Bernstein says Pep has been phenomenal.
4: Clearly the greatest manager the City have ever had, and I think probably with Alex Ferguson, the greatest manager in English football since the Second World War. It's an extraordinary record. To do what he's done over a decade, over 10 years, is so difficult to manage football at the top level and keep doing it and repeat the success is near impossible. So as a football manager at the highest level, unparalleled, it's absolutely fantastic.
1: And European Union negotiators are meeting later Tuesday looking to agree on a trade deal brokered with the United States. That agreement was penned last summer and Washington has now set a July 4th deadline.
5: You've tuned to Asia.

We were lovers for the first time, running on the red lights. The middle finger was a peace sign, yeah. We were sipping on emotions, smoking and inhaling every moment. It was reckless and we overdid.

0: World News. From Feature Story News in Brussels, I'm William Denslow. Millions of Indians are grappling with record heat, with nearly all of the planet's hottest cities on Tuesday falling in India. This is as per data from AQI, the air quality monitoring platform. Neha Punia has more from New Delhi.
1: In India's capital, residents say stepping outside feels like entering a furnace. The heat is relentless, with nighttime temperatures also remaining over 30 degrees in many cities. About three quarters of India's workforce is engaged in heat-exposed labor. So far today, the planet's hottest 100 cities are all in one country, India. Most of these cities are in the north, where temperatures are at several degrees above normal. A recent Oxford University study warns that climate change will expose billions of Indians to dangerously hot conditions by 2050.
0: Finance ministers and central bank governors from the G7 group of nations are holding their second and final day of talks in Paris. They're discussing the economic impacts of the Iran war, focusing on how to address the IMF's predictions of weaker global growth and higher inflation for next year. Ross Cullen reports.
2: The annual meeting of the finance ministers and central bank governors from the US, the UK, Canada, Japan, France, Germany and Italy is also looking at China policy following Donald Trump's recent visit to Beijing. G7 leaders are increasingly worried about a reliance on China for rare earths and other strategic minerals used in batteries, defense systems and electronics. The participants, which this year include guest attendees India, Brazil, Kenya and South Korea, will also focus on growing global economic imbalances. Ross Cullen, Paris.
0: It's being reported that Manchester City boss Pep Guardiola will leave the club at the end of the season. He's been at City for 10 years, winning 20 trophies in total. Despite having a year left on his contract, it's expected Guardiola's departure will be confirmed on Sunday, the final day of the Premier League campaign. Former Man City chairman David Bernstein says Pep has been phenomenal.
3: Clearly the greatest manager the City have ever had, and I think probably with Alex Ferguson, the greatest manager in English football since the Second World War. It's an extraordinary record. To do what he's done over a decade, over 10 years, is so difficult to manage football at the top level and keep doing it and repeat the success is near impossible. So as a football manager at the highest level, unparalleled, absolutely fantastic.
0: And European Union negotiators are meeting later Tuesday looking to agree on a trade deal brokered with the United States. That agreement was penned last summer and Washington has now set a July 4th deadline.
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0: From Feature Story News in Brussels, I'm William Denslow. Millions of Indians are grappling with record heat, with nearly all of the planet's hottest cities on Tuesday falling in India. This is as per data from AQI, the air quality monitoring platform. Neha Punia has more from New Delhi.
1: In India's capital, residents say stepping outside feels like entering a furnace. The heat is relentless, with nighttime temperatures also remaining over 30 degrees in many cities. About three quarters of India's workforce is engaged in heat-exposed labor. So far today, the planet's hottest 100 cities are all in one country, India. Most of these cities are in the north, where temperatures are at several degrees above normal. A recent Oxford University study warns that climate change will expose billions of Indians to dangerously hot conditions by 2050.
0: Finance ministers and central bank governors from the G7 group of nations are holding their second and final day of talks in Paris. They're discussing the economic impacts of the Iran war, focusing on how to address the IMF's predictions of weaker global growth and higher inflation for next year. Ross Cullen reports.
2: The annual meeting of the finance ministers and central bank governors from the US, the UK, Canada, Japan, France, Germany and Italy is also looking at China policy following Donald Trump's recent visit to Beijing. G7 leaders are increasingly worried about a reliance on China for rare earths and other strategic minerals used in batteries, defense systems and electronics. The participants, which this year include guest attendees India, Brazil, Kenya and South Korea, will also focus on growing global economic imbalances. Ross Cullen, Paris.
0: It's being reported that Manchester City boss Pep Guardiola will leave the club at the end of the season. He's been at City for 10 years, winning 20 trophies in total. Despite having a year left on his contract, it's expected Guardiola's departure will be confirmed on Sunday, the final day of the Premier League campaign. Former Man City chairman David Bernstein says Pep has been phenomenal.
3: Clearly the greatest manager the City have ever had, and I think probably with Alex Ferguson, the greatest manager in English football since the Second World War. It's an extraordinary record. To do what he's done over a decade, over 10 years, is so difficult to manage football at the top level and keep doing it and repeat the success is near impossible. So as a football manager at the highest level, unparalleled, absolutely fantastic.
0: And European Union negotiators are meeting later Tuesday looking to agree on a trade deal brokered with the United States. That agreement was penned last summer and Washington has now set a July 4th deadline.
4: AXI.

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1: From Feature Story News in Brussels, I'm William Denslow. Millions of Indians are grappling with record heat, with nearly all of the planet's hottest cities on Tuesday falling in India. This is as per data from AQI, the air quality monitoring platform. Neha Punia has more from New Delhi.
2: In India's capital, residents say stepping outside feels like entering a furnace. The heat is relentless, with nighttime temperatures also remaining over 30 degrees in many cities. About three-quarters of India's workforce is engaged in heat-exposed labour. So far today, the planet's hottest 100 cities are all in one country, India. Most of these cities are in the north, where temperatures are at several degrees above normal. A recent Oxford University study warns that climate change will expose billions of Indians to dangerously hot conditions by 2050.
1: Finance ministers and central bank governors from the G7 group of nations are holding their second and final day of talks in Paris. They're discussing the economic impacts of the Iran war, focusing on how to address the IMF's predictions of weaker global growth and higher inflation for next year. Ross Cullen reports.
3: The annual meeting of the finance ministers and central bank governors from the US, the UK, Canada, Japan, France, Germany and Italy is also looking at China policy following Donald Trump's recent visit to Beijing. G7 leaders are increasingly worried about a reliance on China for rare earths and other strategic minerals used in batteries, defense systems and electronics. The participants, which this year include guest attendees India, Brazil, Kenya and South Korea, will also focus on growing global economic imbalances. Ross Cullen, Paris.
1: It's being reported that Manchester City boss Pep Guardiola will leave the club at the end of the season. He's been at City for 10 years, winning 20 trophies in total. Despite having a year left on his contract, it's expected Guardiola's departure will be confirmed on Sunday, the final day of the Premier League campaign. Former Man City chairman David Bernstein says Pep has been phenomenal.
4: Clearly the greatest manager the City have ever had, and I think probably with Alex Ferguson, the greatest manager in English football since the Second World War. It's an extraordinary record. To do what he's done over a decade, over 10 years, is so difficult to manage football at the top level and keep doing it and repeat the success is near impossible. So as a football manager at the highest level, unparalleled, absolutely fantastic.
1: And European Union negotiators are meeting later Tuesday looking to agree on a trade deal brokered with the United States. That agreement was penned last summer and Washington has now set a July 4th deadline.
0: AXR.

hard to say that I'd rather stay awake when I'm asleep, because my dreams are bursting at the seams.

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1: From Feature Story News in Brussels, I'm William Denslow. Millions of Indians are grappling with record heat, with nearly all of the planet's hottest cities on Tuesday falling in India. This is as per data from AQI, the air quality monitoring platform. Neha Punia has more from New Delhi.
2: In India's capital, residents say stepping outside feels like entering a furnace. The heat is relentless, with nighttime temperatures also remaining over 30 degrees in many cities. About three quarters of India's workforce is engaged in heat-exposed labor. So far today, the planet's hottest 100 cities are all in one country, India. Most of these cities are in the north, where temperatures are at several degrees above normal. A recent Oxford University study warns that climate change will expose billions of Indians to dangerously hot conditions by 2050.
1: Finance ministers and central bank governors from the G7 group of nations are holding their second and final day of talks in Paris. They're discussing the economic impacts of the Iran war, focusing on how to address the IMF's predictions of weaker global growth and higher inflation for next year. Ross Cullen reports.
3: The annual meeting of the finance ministers and central bank governors from the US, the UK, Canada, Japan, France, Germany and Italy is also looking at China policy following Donald Trump's recent visit to Beijing. G7 leaders are increasingly worried about a reliance on China for rare earths and other strategic minerals used in batteries, defense systems and electronics. The participants, which this year include guest attendees India, Brazil, Kenya and South Korea, will also focus on growing global economic imbalances. Ross Cullen, Paris.
1: It's being reported that Manchester City boss Pep Guardiola will leave the club at the end of the season. He's been at City for 10 years, winning 20 trophies in total. Despite having a year left on his contract, it's expected Guardiola's departure will be confirmed on Sunday, the final day of the Premier League campaign. Former Man City chairman David Bernstein says Pep has been phenomenal.
4: Clearly the greatest manager the City have ever had, and I think probably with Alex Ferguson, the greatest manager in English football since the Second World War. It's an extraordinary record. To do what he's done over a decade, over 10 years, is so difficult to manage football at the top level and keep doing it and repeat the success is near impossible. So as a football manager at the highest level, unparalleled, absolutely fantastic.
1: And European Union negotiators are meeting later Tuesday looking to agree on a trade deal brokered with the United States. That agreement was penned last summer, and Washington has now set a July 4th deadline.
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2: From Feature Story News in Brussels, I'm William Denslow. Millions of Indians are grappling with record heat, with nearly all of the planet's hottest cities on Tuesday falling in India. This is as per data from AQI, the air quality monitoring platform. Neha Punia has more from New Delhi.
3: In India's capital, residents say stepping outside feels like entering a furnace. The heat is relentless, with nighttime temperatures also remaining over 30 degrees in many cities. About three quarters of India's workforce is engaged in heat-exposed labor. So far today, the planet's hottest 100 cities are all in one country, India. Most of these cities are in the north, where temperatures are at several degrees above normal. A recent Oxford University study warns that climate change will expose billions of Indians to dangerously hot conditions by 2050.
2: Finance ministers and central bank governors from the G7 group of nations are holding their second and final day of talks in Paris. They're discussing the economic impacts of the Iran war, focusing on how to address the IMF's predictions of weaker global growth and higher inflation for next year. Ross Cullen reports.
4: The annual meeting of the finance ministers and central bank governors from the US, the UK, Canada, Japan, France, Germany and Italy is also looking at China policy following Donald Trump's recent visit to Beijing. G7 leaders are increasingly worried about a reliance on China for rare earths and other strategic minerals used in batteries, defense systems and electronics. The participants, which this year include guest attendees India, Brazil, Kenya and South Korea, will also focus on growing global economic imbalances. Ross Cullen, Paris.
2: It's being reported that Manchester City boss Pep Guardiola will leave the club at the end of the season. He's been at City for 10 years, winning 20 trophies in total. Despite having a year left on his contract, it's expected Guardiola's departure will be confirmed on Sunday, the final day of the Premier League campaign. Former Man City chairman David Bernstein says Pep has been phenomenal.
5: Clearly the greatest manager the City have ever had, and I think probably with Alex Ferguson, the greatest manager in English football since the Second World War. It's an extraordinary record to do what he's done over a decade, over 10 years. It's so difficult to manage football at the top level and keep doing it and repeat the success is near impossible. So as a football manager at the highest level, unparalleled, absolutely fantastic.
2: And European Union negotiators are meeting later Tuesday looking to agree on a trade deal brokered with the United States. That agreement was penned last summer, and Washington has now set a July 4th deadline.
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3: From Feature Story News in Brussels, I'm William Denslow. Millions of Indians are grappling with record heat, with nearly all of the planet's hottest cities on Tuesday falling in India. This is as per data from AQI, the air quality monitoring platform. Neha Punia has more from New Delhi.
4: In India's capital, residents say stepping outside feels like entering a furnace. The heat is relentless, with nighttime temperatures also remaining over 30 degrees in many cities. About three quarters of India's workforce is engaged in heat-exposed labor. So far today, the planet's hottest 100 cities are all in one country, India. Most of these cities are in the north, where temperatures are at several degrees above normal. A recent Oxford University study warns that climate change will expose billions of Indians to dangerously hot conditions by 2050.
3: Finance ministers and central bank governors from the G7 group of nations are holding their second and final day of talks in Paris. They're discussing the economic impacts of the Iran war, focusing on how to address the IMF's predictions of weaker global growth and higher inflation for next year. Ross Cullen reports.
5: The annual meeting of the finance ministers and central bank governors from the US, the UK, Canada, Japan, France, Germany and Italy is also looking at China policy following Donald Trump's recent visit to Beijing. G7 leaders are increasingly worried about a reliance on China for rare earths and other strategic minerals used in batteries, defense systems and electronics. The participants, which this year include guest attendees India, Brazil, Kenya and South Korea, will also focus on growing global economic imbalances. Ross Cullen, Paris.
3: It's being reported that Manchester City boss Pep Guardiola will leave the club at the end of the season. He's been at City for 10 years, winning 20 trophies in total. Despite having a year left on his contract, it's expected Guardiola's departure will be confirmed on Sunday, the final day of the Premier League campaign. Former Man City chairman David Bernstein says Pep has been phenomenal.
6: Clearly the greatest manager the City have ever had, and I think probably with Alex Ferguson, the greatest manager in English football since the Second World War. It's an extraordinary record. To do what he's done over a decade, over 10 years, is so difficult to manage football at the top level and keep doing it and repeat the success is near impossible. So as a football manager at the highest level, unparalleled, absolutely fantastic.
3: And European Union negotiators are meeting later Tuesday looking to agree on a trade deal brokered with the United States. That agreement was penned last summer, and Washington has now set a July 4th deadline.
1: AXR Sport.
7: French Open qualifying is underway in Paris, with British and Australian hopes building ahead of the main draw on Sunday. Top seeds like Aryna Sabalenka and defending champions are through the early rounds, while local qualifiers and wildcards battle for spots on the clay. In club football, all eyes are on the UEFA Champions League final in Budapest on May 30th, where Arsenal face holders Paris Saint-Germain. The Gunners will be chasing their first title, while PSG aim to defend their crown in what promises to be a blockbuster for British fans. The UEFA Women's Champions League final is just days away on May 23rd in Oslo. Arsenal and other contenders are in the mix after strong campaigns, delivering European glory hopes for English sides. Rugby fans celebrate England's Red Roses securing another Women's Six Nations Grand Slam with a dominant win over France. Their relentless form continues to set the standard in the women's game. In Australian Rugby League, NRL action rolls on with key matches this week shaping the ladder. Teams battle for final spots as Magic Round memories linger from Brisbane.
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1: Delta Goodrum has finished fourth for Australia at the Eurovision Song Contest in Vienna. She performed her ballad Eclipse in the grand final and earned strong praise for the delivery. Bulgaria claimed its first ever victory with Dara's high-energy electronic anthem, Bangaranga, which scored 516 points to win both the jury and public vote. The United Kingdom entry came last, but fortunately with 1 point, rather than its frequent nil points. Auditions are officially underway for the next James Bond. Amazon MGM Studios has begun casting to replace Daniel Craig, with British actors like Callum Turner and Harris Dickinson among the early frontrunners alongside Australia's Jacob Elordi. SAS Australia vs England is back on screens. The new series pits seven Australian celebrities, including Natalie Bassingthwaite, Ryan Maloney and Mac Horton against British names like Danny Dyer and Gabby Allen in a tough selection course in North Africa. Kate Ceberano has been inducted into the ARIA Hall of Fame. The Australian singer and performer was honoured for her more than four-decade career. The BBC has announced a new eight-part drama called 2 Weeks in August. Jessica Raine and Damien Moloney star in the Greek-set thriller that's tipped as a major summer watch. And Sydney Film Festival has revealed its full 2026 programme. The 73rd edition runs from the 3rd to the 14th of June with 248 films from 81 countries, including 19 titles straight from Cannes. It opens with the Australian premiere of Silenced, a Sundance documentary on human rights lawyer Jennifer Robinson, while the official competition for the $60,000 Sydney Film Prize features Andrzej Wigintsev's Minotaur, Asghar Farhadi's Parallel Tales with Isabel Huppert, and Kore Eda Hirokazu's Sheep in the Box.
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Suddenly I think I'm on the phone. Suddenly I think I'm telling a story, but I'm not. I'm just dancing. I'm just dancing.

0: Tony Dibham in a cold shirt, seeing a boomerang coming soon, and Katrina and the Waves walking on sunshine.
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2: From Feature Story News in Brussels, I'm William Denslow. Millions of Indians are grappling with record heat, with nearly all of the planet's hottest cities on Tuesday falling in India. This is as per data from AQI, the air quality monitoring platform. Neha Punia has more from New Delhi.
3: In India's capital, residents say stepping outside feels like entering a furnace. The heat is relentless, with nighttime temperatures also remaining over 30 degrees in many cities. About three-quarters of India's workforce is engaged in heat-exposed labour. So far today, the planet's hottest 100 cities are all in one country, India. Most of these cities are in the north, where temperatures are at several degrees above normal. A recent Oxford University study warns that climate change will expose billions of Indians to dangerously hot conditions by 2050.
2: Finance ministers and central bank governors from the G7 group of nations are holding their second and final day of talks in Paris. They're discussing the economic impacts of the Iran war, focusing on how to address the IMF's predictions of weaker global growth and higher inflation for next year. Ross Cullen reports.
4: The annual meeting of the finance ministers and central bank governors from the US, the UK, Canada, Japan, France, Germany and Italy is also looking at China policy following Donald Trump's recent visit to Beijing. G7 leaders are increasingly worried about a reliance on China for rare earths and other strategic minerals used in batteries, defense systems and electronics. The participants, which this year include guest attendees India, Brazil, Kenya and South Korea, will also focus on growing global economic imbalances. Ross Cullen, Paris.
2: It's being reported that Manchester City boss Pep Guardiola will leave the club at the end of the season. He's been at City for 10 years, winning 20 trophies in total. Despite having a year left on his contract, it's expected Guardiola's departure will be confirmed on Sunday, the final day of the Premier League campaign. Former Man City chairman David Bernstein says Pep has been phenomenal.
5: Clearly the greatest manager the City have ever had, and I think probably with Alex Ferguson, the greatest manager in English football since the Second World War. It's an extraordinary record. To do what he's done over a decade, over 10 years, is so difficult to manage football at the top level and keep doing it and repeat the success is near impossible. So as a football manager at the highest level, unparalleled, absolutely fantastic.
2: And European Union negotiators are meeting later Tuesday looking to agree on a trade deal brokered with the United States. That agreement was penned last summer, and Washington has now set a July 4th deadline.
1: AXR Sports.
6: French Open qualifying is underway in Paris, with British and Australian hopes building ahead of the main draw on Sunday. Top seeds like Aryna Sabalenka and defending champions are through the early rounds, while local qualifiers and wildcards battle for spots on the clay. In club football, all eyes are on the UEFA Champions League final in Budapest on May 30th, where Arsenal face holders Paris Saint-Germain. The Gunners will be chasing their first title, while PSG aim to defend their crown in what promises to be a blockbuster for British fans. The UEFA Women's Champions League final is just days away on May 23rd in Oslo. Arsenal and other contenders are in the mix after strong campaigns, delivering European glory hopes for English sides. Rugby fans celebrate England's Red Roses securing another Women's Six Nations Grand Slam with a dominant win over France. Their relentless form continues to set the standard in the women's game. In Australian Rugby League, NRL action rolls on with key matches this week shaping the ladder. Teams battle for final spots as Magic Round memories linger from Brisbane.
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1: 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Here's Sam Smith. How do you sleep? Very well, thanks, Sam.

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1: 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Olivia Rodrigo, Good For You, coming soon, and Lucy Silvas next.
2: Delta Goodrum has finished fourth for Australia at the Eurovision Song Contest in Vienna. She performed her ballad Eclipse in the grand final and earned strong praise for the delivery. Bulgaria claimed its first ever victory with Dara's high-energy electronic anthem, Bangaranga, which scored 516 points to win both the jury and public vote. The United Kingdom entry came last, but fortunately with 1 point, rather than its frequent nil points. Auditions are officially underway for the next James Bond. Amazon MGM Studios has begun casting to replace Daniel Craig, with British actors like Callum Turner and Harris Dickinson among the early frontrunners alongside Australia's Jacob Elordi. SAS Australia vs England is back on screens. The new series pits seven Australian celebrities, including Natalie Bassingthwaite, Ryan Maloney and Mac Horton, against British names like Danny Dyer and Gabby Allen in a tough selection course in North Africa. Kate Ceberano has been inducted into the ARIA Hall of Fame. The Australian singer and performer was honoured for her more than four-decade career. The BBC has announced a new eight-part drama called 2 Weeks in August. Jessica Raine and Damien Moloney star in the Greek-set thriller that's tipped as a major summer watch. And Sydney Film Festival has revealed its full 2026 programme. The 73rd edition runs from the 3rd to the 14th of June with 248 films from 81 countries, including 19 titles straight from Cannes. It opens with the Australian premiere of Silenced, a Sundance documentary on human rights lawyer Jennifer Robinson, while the official competition for the $60,000 Sydney Film Prize features Andrei Zvyagintsev's Minotaur, Asghar Farhadi's Parallel Tales with Isabel Huppert, and Kore-eda Hirokazu's Sheep in the Box.

0: You most certainly are. Good morning. Welcome to Wednesday. Bruno Mars next with Shawn Mendes.
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2: From feature story news in Washington, I'm Nick Harper. US President Donald Trump has warned he may have to strike Iran with another big hit. On Monday, he said he was pausing plans to restart hostilities on the insistence of Middle East leaders. They had urged restraint to allow more time for a peace deal. President Trump spoke to reporters on the building site of the new White House ballroom project.
3: I was an hour away from making the decision to go today. I had made the decision. So they called up. They had heard I made the decision. They said, sir, could you give us a couple of more days? Because we think they're being reasonable. Well, I mean, I'm saying 2 or 3 days, maybe Friday, Saturday, Sunday, something, maybe early next week, a limited period of time. Because we can't let them have a nuclear weapon. If they had a nuclear weapon, they would start with Israel. They would blow it up, and they would blow it up fast. But they'd blow it up. I think they go after the entire Middle East. Everyone tells me it's unpopular, but I think it's very popular. Whether it's popular or not popular, I have to do it. Because I'm not going to let the world be blown up on my watch. It's not going to happen.
2: Meanwhile, UK Foreign Secretary Yvette Cooper has warned the world is sleepwalking into a global food crisis due to the ongoing shipping disruptions through the Strait of Hormuz. FSN's Sophie Denny has more from London.
4: The UK Foreign Secretary Yvette Cooper claims the world cannot wait any longer to reopen the Strait of Hormuz. It comes as the UN's World Food Programme estimates nearly 45 million people could fall into acute food insecurity if the conflict in the Middle East continues beyond the middle of this year. But a senior Iranian official has said the strait will forever remain in the possession and management of Tehran. Sophie Denny in London.
2: Police in the US city of San Diego are continuing to investigate after two teenagers killed three people at the city's Islamic Center. Officials say that hate speech was written on one of the weapons that was used in the attack. An American doctor has tested positive for the Ebola virus in the Democratic Republic of Congo. It comes as the DRC and neighboring Uganda are battling hundreds of cases. Ever since Mitch McCann reports.
5: The medical missionary group known as Surge says one of its American doctors, Peter Stafford, who has been working in the DRC, has tested positive for the Ebola virus. He was exposed while working at a hospital where he's provided care since 2023. Germany's foreign ministry has said that the US requested its assistance and that, quote, arrangements are currently being made to admit and treat the patient in Germany. At least 131 people have died because of the Ebola outbreak in the DRC, with more than 500 suspected cases. The US Centers for Disease Control and Prevention says it's working with at least six other Americans who are exposed.
2: From Puros Worldwide, this is FSN.
6: AXR Sport.
7: Arsenal have been crowned Premier League champions for the first time in 22 years after Manchester City's draw confirmed the title. The Gunners, led by Mikel Arteta, celebrated wildly as they sit 5 points clear with games in hand. In La Liga, Atletico Madrid edged Girona 1-0, while Athletic Club drew 1-1 with Celta Vigo in recent midweek action. The Spanish top flight remains tight as teams chase European places and fight relegation, with more crucial fixtures coming up this week. Jannik Sinner added the Italian Open title to his Madrid triumph, beating Casper Ruud 6-4, 6-4 in the Rome final. The world number one has now swept all three clay masters this spring, entering the French Open as the clear favourite and thrilling tennis fans worldwide. IPL action continues tonight with Kolkata Knight Riders hosting Mumbai Indians at Eden Gardens as the playoff race tightens. Rajasthan Royals chase down a big total to beat Lucknow Super Giants.